0: Okay, if you have the opportunity, even right now, if you have a pen, and maybe you're at home right now, and you're in the kitchen, and you had that thing on the fridge that you could write on, jot this website address down, okay? 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
1: Your Moody Radio weather from Worship on the Waterfront with Matt Marr, Sunday the 2nd at Beechwood Church in Holland. Weather stays nice and clear, and overnight low will drop down into the upper 50s. Lots of blue sky and sunshine Thursday with a high in the low to mid 80s. Later on Thursday night, partly cloudy, low to mid 60s, 80 to 83 Friday. And then Saturday, we're back with cloudy skies, chance of showers, highs on Saturday close to 80. I'm staff meteorologist Sally Russell for 89.3 Moody Radio.
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3: That word from God allows us to judge, evaluate, appraise, understand, comprehend, and reason all things. Why? Because it brings to us the mind of Christ. And listen to me, beloved, the mind of Christ is a sufficient mind. Can there be more sufficiency than the mind of Christ?
4: Welcome to Grace to You with John MacArthur. I'm your host, Phil Johnson. No doubt the world is very different now than it was even 10 years ago. Yes, times change and they bring new problems. So how can the Bible, an ancient book, help you get through modern life's toughest trials? Can it still meet your spiritual needs in the 21st century? Get answers today as John MacArthur continues his compelling study titled The Transforming Power of Scripture. Now, get your Bible if you're able and follow along as John begins today's lesson.
3: There is, I believe, a strong and pervasive and somewhat subtle strategy unfolding today among those who call themselves evangelical Christians. This is being masterminded by the archenemy Satan and sadly being bought into by many, many people in evangelical churches. This subtle, strong strategy basically is an attack on the sufficiency of the Word of God. Now, in all times and seasons, the Word of God is under attack, and we have to be somewhat careful and somewhat wary and somewhat watchful to discern how it's being attacked. I believe presently the attack on Scripture is primarily coming from those who deny its sufficiency for all matters of faith and conduct.

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4: Your Moody Radio weather from Worship on the Waterfront with Matt Marr, Sunday the 2nd at Beechwood Church in Holland. Weather stays nice and clear, and overnight low will drop down into the upper 50s. Lots of blue sky and sunshine Thursday with a high in the low to mid 80s. Later on Thursday night, partly cloudy, low to mid 60s, 80 to 83 Friday. And then Saturday, we're back with cloudy skies, chance of showers, highs on Saturday close to 80. I'm Staff Meteorologist Sally Russell for 89.3 Moody Radio.
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5: Speed, let stuff get through. Stuff you don't like, stuff you don't want. But anything that happens to you must come through his hand first.
6: Dr. Tony Evans says God never leaves our destiny up to random chance, and neither should we.
5: So leave luck alone. Get you some providence so you can have confidence in the circumstances of life.
6: This is the Alternative Broadcast, featuring the timeless biblical teachings from the archives of Dr. Tony Evans. Dr. Evans says a lot of what we consider random events in life aren't random at all, but part of a design. Let's join him as he explores the biblical concept of providence.
7: One of the main concepts that we should do everything we can to avoid is the concept of luck or its siblings, chance, fate, and happenstance. We regularly use the word, and I know sometimes we use it innocently because we've heard it used so much. But unfortunately, it has worked its way not only into our vocabulary, but into our mentality. And so we begin to view things from a vantage point of luck. We talk about being lucky. We talk about a lucky dog. We ask people to wish me luck. We talk about plain luck. We talk about lady luck. We talk about tough luck, good luck, bad luck, blind luck, rotten luck, lucky stars, lucky charms. We spend a lot of time on luck. And when we don't know the food that people are bringing to the event, we wind up with pot luck. Luck just shows up all over. Again, I know that often it's simply a way we're expressing ourselves. But luck, the concept, is seeing events as random things that happen that affects one's life,

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4: Your Moody Radio weather from Worship on the Waterfront with Matt Marr, Sunday the 2nd at Beechwood Church in Holland. Weather stays nice and clear, and overnight low will drop down into the upper 50s. Lots of blue sky and sunshine Thursday with a high in the low to mid 80s. Later on Thursday night, partly cloudy, low to mid 60s, 80 to 83 Friday. And then Saturday, we're back with cloudy skies, chance of showers, highs on Saturday close to 80. I'm staff meteorologist Sally Russell for 89.3 Moody Radio.
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6: When you are committing to God, when God has answered prayer, you better speak it. You better say it. You better define it. You better let it come out of your mouth. You better let what is in your heart be spoken out of your mouth, because you need it and they need it, and God seals it when you speak it and say it.

0: When the Son of Man comes in His glory, Jesus said, and all the angels with Him, He will sit on His glorious throne. All the nations will be gathered before Him, and He will separate the people one from another, as a shepherd separates the sheep from the goats. This judgment parable is marked by surprise and simplicity. It's Today in the Word, and I'm John Gager, grateful for your company as always. You know, similar dynamics are found in Jesus' Sermon on the Mount. In Matthew 7, the people condemned to hell are surprised. They say to the Lord, "Did we not prophesy in your name, and in your name drive out demons, and in your name perform many miracles?" Today in the Word, we hear Jesus' chilling reply in Matthew 7, verse 23, "I never knew you. Away from me, you evildoers." Wow. Imagine. But how is this possible? How could people do amazing things in the name of Christ, and yet somehow He never knew them? The answer? Because there really are false teachers, false prophets, and false disciples out there, despite appearances. Their fruit is rotten at the core. Jesus warned, "Not everyone who says to me, 'Lord, Lord,' will enter the kingdom of heaven." So how can we tell the difference between true and false? Jesus said, "The one who does the will of my Father who is in heaven is the true disciple." Only true disciples obey God. While we can sometimes be mistaken about fruit, God's judgment is perfectly accurate and just. Hey, how fruitful is your life? Are you ready for the judgment? If you don't truly know Jesus Christ as Savior, as Lord, why not get this resolve? Why not begin this journey today? The Bible says, "Believe on the Lord Jesus Christ and you will be saved." Have a conversation about this online at chataboutjesus.org.
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2: Do you have a list of regrets? This longer than it's ever been.

0: What do you want to be said of you on your tombstone? If I could do it all over again, Christian leaders share the most important lessons of their lives. We asked author and conference speaker Dee Breston what she'd like on her tombstone.
1: I always liked what James Dobson said his mother wanted. I told you I was sick. But no, I don't want that. I already have my tombstone because I will be next to my husband, and it's for me to live as Christ and to die as gain. Because our lives are so full because of Christ, and yet the best is yet to come.
0: Anne Graham Lotz knows exactly what she'd like on her tombstone.
2: Just give me Jesus. I'm expecting any moment that I'm going to hear the trumpet sound and I'm going to be caught up in the air to be with Jesus, so I'm not sure I'm going to have a tombstone. But I expect I would want a scripture on there, you know. But I love Just Give Me Jesus. It just seems to sum up my goal in life, I guess.
0: We're asking well-known Christian leaders what they want on their tombstone. Here's Bible teacher and author Colin Smith.
3: He was upright. He was devout. He sought after Christ, and the Holy Spirit rested upon him. I mean, these are the four things that were said of Simeon. If that was said of me, I'd be so very, very grateful.
0: What about George Verwer, founder of Operation Mobilization?
4: I really haven't thought much about that, but perhaps 1 Corinthians 15:58, be ye steadfast, unmovable, always abounding in the work of the Lord, knowing your labor's not in vain in the Lord. But that's probably too long for a tombstone. I'm not sure I'm going to have a tombstone, but maybe just the word, keep going.
0: This has been a production of Moody Radio, a ministry of Moody Bible Institute, based on the book, If I Could Do It All Over Again.
5: Your Moody Radio weather from Worship on the Waterfront with Matt Marr, Sunday the 2nd at Beechwood Church in Holland. Weather stays nice and clear, and overnight low will drop down into the upper 50s. Lots of blue sky and sunshine Thursday with a high in the low to mid 80s. Later on Thursday night, partly cloudy, low to mid 60s, 80 to 83 Friday. And then Saturday, we're back with cloudy skies, chance of showers, highs on Saturday close to 80. I'm staff meteorologist Sally Russell for 89.3 Moody Radio.
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0: On the night you fall in all the pieces, you can bring your lonely heart to Jesus. What if I told you that I believe it?
1: For King and Country on Moody Radio. Hi, it's Bill Meyer with a Christian artist update for you. In case you don't know, singer Torrin Wells is also a pastor. He leads a church in Austin, Texas called Church of Whitestone. His latest sermon is called Blessed Behavior, and you can check it out on YouTube.
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1: Secretary of State Marco Rubio is a Republican and Representative Adam Smith is a Democrat. They may view the political world differently, but they both can attest to the danger of left-wing violence. Congressman Adam Smith exposed the tactics used by those in the far left in a menacing intimidation campaign against him. This included his vandalized home, a fire set in his driveway, and demonstrators harassing him and his neighbors in an all-night demonstration. Also, one of his staff members was physically assaulted. Secretary Marco Rubio recently addressed the issue of left-wing violence not only in this country, but in many other countries. He observed that the very idea that far-left terrorism could be a serious threat is treated as a right-wing fever dream, or worse, as a dangerous fascist conspiracy. He also noted that the legacy press probably won't even cover his message on the resurgence of political terrorism. The fact that you're hearing about this for the first time illustrates that point in his message. Unfortunately, as he noted, this kind of organized violence is often dismissed as partisan fiction. I noticed this when Treasury Secretary Scott Bessent explained to the media that he was the subject of an assassination attempt hours after being sworn into office. He knew they might want to report it as fiction. That is why he pointed the media to the recent sentencing of the man who wanted to assassinate him. In the past, I've talked about the rise of what has been called the assassination culture, threats against the president, his administration, and even Supreme Court justices illustrate the danger. Unfortunately, the media and many politicians choose to ignore it. I'm Kirby Anderson, and that's my point of view.
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3: Your Moody Radio weather from Worship on the Waterfront with Matt Marr, Sunday the 2nd at Beechwood Church in Holland. Weather stays nice and clear, and overnight low will drop down into the upper 50s. Lots of blue sky and sunshine Thursday with a high in the low to mid 80s. Later on Thursday night, partly cloudy, low to mid 60s, 80 to 83 Friday. And then Saturday, we're back with cloudy skies, chance of showers, highs on Saturday, close to 80. I'm staff meteorologist Sally Russell for 89.3 Moody Radio.
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0: say. That's Eric Nieder on Moody Radio. Hi, it's Bill Meyer. Are you hitting the road for a vacation with your family this summer? Or maybe just planning a staycation in your own hometown? Well, whatever you've got planned, remember to take Moody Radio with you. 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
1: 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Severe snoring can reach 80 decibels, which is equivalent to the noise level of a vacuum cleaner, frequently disrupting household sleep. 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
1: 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Consider this. 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
3: One of our first dates, I left my gloves in the restaurant. 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
4: 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It was Nebraska.
3: 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So I leave my gloves there. I get in the car. I'm like, oh, I've left my gloves in there. I have to go get them. So I go in, and they're not there. And I'm like, they're not there. And he pulls them out of his pocket. He goes, I have them. I picked them up because I'm trying to teach you a lesson that you need to think, where are my things? And I said, so you made me go in there and get my gloves, and you knew that you had them the whole time? You just made me go in there and get them? He goes, I'm trying to teach you. This is an important lesson in life.
4: And it didn't work. Do you know where your phone is right now?
3: Nope.
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6: 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Lots of sunshine today. A high this afternoon will be into the lower 80s. We're looking at an increase in the cloud cover, low to mid 60s tonight. Isolated showers along with an increase in the cloud cover Friday. A high will be in the low 80s. Showers and storms Friday night, and then some leftover showers early Saturday, mid to upper 70s. I'm staff meteorologist Sally Russell for 89.3 Moody Radio.
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7: Paul was surely the greatest Christian of his time, a wonderfully mature believer, and yet what do you find him saying towards the end of his life in Philippians in chapter 3? I want to know Christ, and I want to know the power of his resurrection more and more in my life, and even the fellowship of sharing in his sufferings.
8: Welcome to Open the Bible with Pastor Colin Smith. And Colin, we've been in a series taking a look at everything we need for life. And as you point out, here's Paul, super apostle, who even at the end of his life is saying, I still want to grow in my faith.
7: Isn't that inspiring? And if he feels that after all that he did for the cause of Christ and all that he knew and all the rest of it, then why would any of us be coasting in our Christian lives?
8: Yeah.
7: I love the way in which the beginning and the end of 2 Peter comes together. God's given us everything that we need for life. That's the beginning. Therefore, grow in godliness. Grow in the knowledge of Jesus Christ, your Savior and your Lord. That's at the end. You put these two things together, boy of God. Therefore, grow in godliness. Grow in the knowledge of Jesus Christ, your Savior and your Lord. That's at the end. You put these two things together, boy of God.
8: So open your Bible and join us in 2 Peter chapter 3 as we continue our message, Everything You Need for Action. Here's Pastor Colin.
7: I want you to notice then that at the end of this letter, Peter calls us to action, and he does it in three ways. First, there's something that we're to guard, verse 17, and we're to be real proactive about this, guard against distortions of the gospel that diminish Jesus Christ. Something to guard. Second, he wants us to grow, verse 18, grow in the knowledge of our Lord and Savior Jesus Christ. And thirdly, he wants us to glorify our Lord and Savior Jesus Christ both now and forever. more. That's the call to action with which Peter ends this marvelous, marvelous letter. And I want you to notice how all of his call to action is centered in our Lord and Savior, Jesus Christ. Number one then, guard. Guard against distortions of the gospel that diminish Jesus Christ. And of course, if we have seen as a congregation that all that we need for life is in Jesus Christ, we will want to guard very carefully against anything that displaces Jesus Christ, anything that diminishes Jesus Christ, anything that moves the focus of ministry away from our Lord and Savior Jesus Christ. And that's where Peter comes at the end of the letter. Verse 17, therefore, dear friends, since you already know this, be on your guard so that you may not be carried away by the error of lawless men and fall from your secure position. And what's he saying? Since you already know this. Know what? What do we already know that will put us on guard with regards to the gospel? Well, verse 16 tells us that there are some things in the Bible, Peter says, which ignorant and unstable people distort. Notice that word. As they do the other scriptures, and they do this, verse 16, to their own destruction. Now that in the context is why he says that we as Christian people, individually and together, always need to be on our guard. Why? Because we know, and we must know this, that in every generation there will be people who distort the message of the Bible, which of course is about our Lord and Savior Jesus Christ. They will do this, notice what Peter says, to their own destruction. The problem, of course, is that the destruction of such ministry has broader effects within the church as well. Distorting the gospel always diminishes Jesus Christ. Wherever you have a

0: 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Sailing through the afternoon with lots of sunshine. Our high temperatures today into the low 80s. An increase in the clouds at low to mid 60s tonight. Friday, a slight chance for a few showers, otherwise partly to mostly cloudy sky. Highs in the low 80s. Good chance of showers and storms Friday night, and showers continuing Saturday. I'm staff meteorologist Sally Russell for 89.3 Midi Radio.
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3: Faith believes that God is in control. Faith that knows that God is on the throne. Faith knows that God is sovereign. And it doesn't mean that trials don't come in life, but it means that we believe that God has the power to help us through those trials and overcome any trials. Faith focuses on the character and the goodness of God.